0: 70. Following the breakup of Brody, Pavel Hamill faced the challenge of forming a new band and continuing his promising career. What was most important to him at that time?
1: We wanted to be a four-piece band and play fresh, lively rock music. That's how this album came about. It wasn't recorded all at once back then, so we'd go to the radio station, since the only recording studio was actually at the radio station, and we'd get a slot. We gradually recorded one song, then two. Whenever they gave us a slot at the radio, we'd record it. And then we'd put together this selection, which included 14 great songs, some written by Ferro Griglak, who had such a beautiful creativity as a young guy, and some by me. To this day, I still play several of those songs because they are the pillars, the fundamental currents of the band and my solo album. Perhaps one interesting fact is that we didn't include Medulienka on this album, although we recorded it during the same period in 1970. Either we didn't have enough confidence in it, I don't remember that part so clearly anymore, but we simply didn't include it on this album.
0: They included songs on it that they still play at concerts today, for example, Stromi. Or in English, trees.

0: On his first solo album, Pavel Hamill wasn't afraid to acknowledge the legacy of the former band Parodi, but his work was also taking a new direction. Was he influenced by musical styles from abroad?
1: We didn't really follow what was happening in the world through Zvonky, and that was partly because Marian Varga didn't listen to that kind of music at all. So he was, in a way, a unique composer by nature. So his talent wasn't acquired by listening to any foreign models, and that's why those songs, I'm talking about Zvonky now, remain so unheeded. I'll just go so far as to say that if we, as this collective, and I include Prudy and Collegium in that, had been creating or working on the other side of the Iron Curtain, then maybe we could have made that breakthrough into Europe. If it weren't for the language barrier, of course, but that could have been overcome. I wanted to make more of a folk or rock style of music, songs, but I wanted to keep that big beat element, that guitar sound, and the drums with the bass. So that was important to me.
0: The album was released just before the record label Opus was formed in 1971. Wasn't it a hassle for them to have to go to Prague to take care of everything?
1: That made it all the more pleasant, because whenever we had business to take care of, we'd fly off to Prague, and we didn't even think twice about it. To us, it was a Czechoslovak publishing house, and we were just glad they accepted us. In fact, even after Opus was founded, I was still recording my album, The Whip-Wielding Princess, for Supraphon, so I didn't join until later. At the same time, I was already working on Zelena Poshta for Opus with Marian Varga, but I still remained in Prague as a performer. So it wasn't strictly the case that now you're in Slovakia and you have to record for Opus. It wasn't a written law.

0: The song Abracadabra from the debut album Pavel Hamel and Prudy played with references to rock and roll and the playful nature of Camille Pettera's lyrics. This lyrics even resonated with a young generation of musicians in the early 1990s. The band Hex named their album of rock and roll cover versions after it. With the passage of time, does Pavel Hamel feel the need to make any changes to the first album?
1: No, that's not how I see it at all. Even though, looking at this, there are four or five songs we usually play, so I don't think we should approach it as if I would have done it differently. That's just how it came about at the time. The lyrics were written, the poem was written, it was set to music, and so we played and sang it. And in my opinion, there's nothing to criticize about it, except perhaps the technical quality of the time. I wouldn't rework it, because it was a statement of that era and that moment.
0: The legacy of Prudy lives on to this day. Pavel Hamel continues to carry the band's legacy forward, reaching audiences two or three generations younger through his albums and concerts. All of their albums are now considered classics of Slovak pop culture. What exciting things lie ahead for Pavel Hamel and Prudy in the near future?
2: We,
1: as Prudy, are still going strong. And this year, we'll be holding a Prudy concert at Šimac Castle in Pezinok in June.
0: And before we continue with today's music selection, it's time to hear from some of our listeners around the world.
3: Předávám čas a letný deň a všetko stojí, koľko dáte. Odkúpim tmu zo štyroch stien.

0: a všetko stojí, koľko dáte. 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O chvíľu sa už usmieváte.
1: Listener's Tribute. Is there anyone out there listening?
2: In the past week, we have once again received many of your emails, and that of course means many correct answers to the fourth round of Living Water competition. We thank you so much for staying with us, being active and taking part in these exciting activities. To only mention a few, we send our greetings to Mr. Balendra from Sri Lanka, Jayanta Chakrabarty from New Delhi, Joe Leder from Luxembourg, and many others. Thank you so much. We have received some service reports this week too. Mr. Najimuddin from India was listening to our program last Sunday, and he has particularly enjoyed the music chapter from that day. We are thrilled. He was listening via internet, so he had an excellent signal. But what really caught my attention was a message from our 11-year-old listener Eric from Zaragoza, Spain. He sent us an email talking about being a very active radio enthusiast. He won the first place in the World SWL contest, and he submitted a double reception report. Eric, how did you even get to this hobby? Like, are there any influences in your family? Did your grandfather put you to it? We would love to know more. We're very interested in your story. I've read all of your comments on our broadcast, and all of us in this department, we are so thrilled, and we wish you all the best so that you can continue your hobby. We will, of course, send you a letter.
1: Listener's Tribute. 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
2: 17th of May marks World Telecommunication and Information Society Day, a reminder of how technology shapes the way we communicate, create and connect. 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So today's music selection is dedicated to electronic textures, digital atmospheres and contemporary Slovak artists whose sound reflects the modern connected world.

That was Folgrab with Vlasy. Folgrab are often considered one of the defining names of modern Slovak electronic music, blending delicate vocals with layered electronic production and cinematic atmosphere. Slovak electronic music has quietly developed its own distinctive atmosphere over the past decade, somewhere between art pop, ambient music and cinematic sound design. Technology may shape how music is produced today, but emotion still remains at the center of it. We will now give a listen to the song Far Light. Bulp, the artist, combines soft electronic production with vulnerable songwriting, music designed more for headphones than large arenas.

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Modern music is often created on laptops and synthesizers, shared through streaming platforms and discovered through algorithms. Yet somehow songs still manage to feel deeply personal. And perhaps that says something important about technology itself. Even in an increasingly digital world, people are still searching for a connection.

Berlin Manson belonged to a younger generation of Slovak artists, shaped by online culture, constant information flow, and digital overload. Their music captures the tension of modern communication, where we are connected all the time, yet often feel isolated at the same moment. Radio, meanwhile, remains one of the few spaces where listening still happens slowly.

0: Producer and musician Fulcrum has become one of the most internationally visible names in contemporary Slovak electronic music. Electronic music often imagines the future, but it also creates space for reflection. Behind every screen, every signal, and every new technology, there are still ordinary human experiences. Memory, distance, loneliness, curiosity. And maybe that's why electronic music can sometimes feel surprisingly emotional. And that wraps up today's program. Today we featured contemporary Slovak artists exploring electronic sound, atmosphere, and connection in different ways, proving that even in a world shaped by technology, music still remains one of the most human forms of communication. I'm Patricia Lucia Balajová, and together with our sound technician Abdul Arud, we wish you a wonderful rest of your weekend. Have a peaceful Sunday, and I'm truly looking forward to our next session together. Until then, goodbye and do počutia.
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1: Hello and welcome to our Sunday program here on Radio Slovakia International. My name is Patricia Lucia Balajová and I'll be your guide through the next half hour. 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
1: While today's Slovak electronic artists experiment with modern sound and technology, Slovak popular music has its own influential history reaching back decades. In today's chapter on developments of Slovak music, you will hear about one of its key chapters, a debut album written by Pavel Hamel and the group Prudy, in English, Streams. Their debut album was released 55 years ago, and it helped shape modern Slovak popular music. Today's chapter was prepared by our colleague Rado Meša. Pavel Hamel is considered one of the most important figures in Slovak popular music. Since the late 1960s, his work has connected poetic lyrics, rock music, and artistic ambition in a way that influenced generations of Slovak musicians. Formed in the late 1960s, Prudy helped introduce modern rock and more ambitious songwriting into Slovak popular music during the former Czechoslovakia. At a time when Czechoslovakia was politically isolated, behind the Iron Curtain, albums like those by Prudy still reflected global musical influences ranging from psychedelic rock to progressive music. 55 years ago, in 1971, the debut album by Pavel Hamel and the band Prudy was released. Following the success of the album Zvonče Zvonky in 1969, the original lineup of Prudy, featuring Marian Varga and others, disbanded. Marian Varga? He is a keyboard player and a composer, and is widely regarded as one of the greatest musicians in Slovak modern music. He became known for blending rock, classical music, and experimental approaches, long before such combinations became common. After the band disbanded, he founded Collegium Musicum, while Pavel Hamel retained the name Prudy and pursued a solo career. How does he view this today?
2: Looking back now, it seems it was a very wise decision and that we actually went our separate ways right after Zvonče Zvonky, our debut album. Two great bands emerged, the supergroup, Collegium Musicum, and Marian Varga and I were left with Prudy. And proof that we didn't part on bad terms was that we still felt a mutual affection or need for one another. Marian never had a proper singer in Collegium Musicum, never, even though all sorts of people tried to sing, and I, in turn, missed his creative approach and simply his songs. So whenever we met, whether it was after 5 or 7 years, something truly special always came out of it.
1: His collaboration with Marian Varga came later, in 1970. Following the breakup of Prudy, Pavel Hamel faced the challenge of forming a new band and continuing his promising career. What was most important to him at that time?
2: We wanted to be a four-piece band and play fresh, lively rock music. That's how this album came about. It wasn't recorded all at once back then, so we'd go to the radio station, since the only recording studio was actually at the radio station, and we'd get a slot. We gradually recorded one song, then two. Whenever they gave us a slot at the radio, we'd record it. And then we'd put together this selection, which included 14 great songs, some written by Ferro Griglák, who had such a beautiful creativity as a young guy, and some by me. To this day, I still play several of those songs because they are the pillars, the fundamental currents of the band and my solo album. Perhaps one interesting fact is that we didn't include Medulienka on this album, although we recorded it during the same period in 1970. Either we didn't have enough confidence in it, I don't remember that part so clearly anymore, but we simply didn't include it on this album.
1: They included songs on it that they still play at concerts today, for example, Stromy. Or in English, trees.

0: On his first solo album, Pavel Hamill wasn't afraid to acknowledge the legacy of the former band Parodi, but his work was also taking a new direction. Was he influenced by musical styles from abroad?
1: We didn't really follow what was happening in the world through Zvonky, and that was partly because Marian Varga didn't listen to that kind of music at all. So he was, in a way, a unique composer by nature. So his talent wasn't acquired by listening to any foreign models, and that's why those songs, I'm talking about Zvonky now, remain so unheeded. I'll just go so far as to say that if we, as this collective, and I include Prudy and Collegium in that, had been creating or working on the other side of the Iron Curtain, then maybe we could have made that breakthrough into Europe. If it weren't for the language barrier, of course, but that could have been overcome. I wanted to make more of a folk or rock style of music, songs, but I wanted to keep that big beat element, that guitar sound, and the drums with the bass. So that was important to me.
0: The album was released just before the record label Opus was formed in 1971. Wasn't it a hassle for them to have to go to Prague to take care of everything?
1: That made it all the more pleasant, because whenever we had business to take care of, we'd fly off to Prague, and we didn't even think twice about it. To us, it was a Czechoslovak publishing house, and we were just glad they accepted us. In fact, even after Opus was founded, I was still recording my album, The Whip-Wielding Princess, for Superphone, so I didn't join until later. At the same time, I was already working on Zelena Poshta for Opus with Marian Varga, but I still remained in Prague as a performer. So it wasn't strictly the case that now you're in Slovakia and you have to record for Opus. It wasn't a written law.

0: Jungle. The song Abracadabra from the debut album Pavel Hamel and Prudy played with references to rock and roll and the playful nature of Camille Pettera's lyrics. This lyrics even resonated with a young generation of musicians in the early 1990s. The band Hex named their album of rock and roll cover versions after it. With the passage of time, does Pavel Hamel feel the need to make any changes to the first album?
1: Nie, tak to nemám vôbec. Aj keď z tohoto, keď pozerám 4 alebo 5 vecí,
2: no, that's not how I see it at all. Even though, looking at this, there are 4 or 5 songs we usually play, so I don't think we should approach it as if I would have done it differently. That's just how it came about at the time. The lyrics were written, the poem was written, it was set to music, and so we played and sang it. And in my opinion, there's nothing to criticize about it, except perhaps the technical quality of the time. I wouldn't rework it, because it was a statement of that era and that moment.
0: The legacy of Prudy lives on to this day. Pavel Hamel continues to carry the band's legacy forward, reaching audiences 2 or 3 generations younger through his albums and concerts. All of their albums are now considered classics of Slovak pop culture. What exciting things lie ahead for Pavel Hamel and Prudy in the near future?
2: We, as Prudy, are still going strong. And this year, we'll be holding a Prudy concert at Šimák Castle in Pezinok in June.
0: And before we continue with today's music selection, it's time to hear from some of our listeners around the world.
3: Predávam čas a letný deň a všetko stojí, koľko dáte. 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

0: a všetko stojí, koľko dáte. 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O chvíľu sa už usmieváte.
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2: In the past week, we have once again received many of your emails, and that of course means many correct answers to the fourth round of Living Water competition. We thank you so much for staying with us, being active and taking part in these exciting activities. To only mention a few, we send our greetings to Mr. Balendra from Sri Lanka, Jayanta Chakrabarti from New Delhi, Jerry Leder from Luxembourg, and many others. Thank you so much. We have received some service reports this week too. Mr. Najimuddin from India was listening to our program last Sunday, and he has particularly enjoyed the music chapter from that day. We are thrilled. He was listening via internet, so he had an excellent signal. But what really caught my attention was a message from our 11-year-old listener Eric from Zaragoza, Spain. He sent us an email talking about being a very active radio enthusiast. He won the first place in the World SWL contest, and he submitted a double reception report. Eric, how did you even get to this hobby? Like, are there any influences in your family? Did your grandfather put you to it? We would love to know more. We're very interested in your story. I've read all of your comments on our broadcast, and all of us in this department, we are so thrilled, and we wish you all the best so that you can continue your hobby. We will, of course, send you a letter.
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2: 17th of May marks World Telecommunication and Information Society Day, a reminder of how technology shapes the way we communicate, create and connect. 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So today's music selection is dedicated to electronic textures, digital atmospheres and contemporary Slovak artists whose sound reflects the modern connected world.

How was Folgrab with Vlasi? Folgrab are often considered one of the defining names of modern Slovak electronic music, blending delicate vocals with layered electronic production and cinematic atmosphere. Slovak electronic music has quietly developed its own distinctive atmosphere over the past decade, somewhere between art pop, ambient music and cinematic sound design. Technology may shape how music is produced today, but emotion still remains at the center of it. We will now give a listen to the song Far Light. Bulb, the artist, combines soft electronic production with vulnerable songwriting, music designed more for headphones than large arenas.

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Modern music is often created on laptops and synthesizers, shared through streaming platforms and discovered through algorithms. Yet somehow songs still manage to feel deeply personal. And perhaps that says something important about technology itself. Even in an increasingly digital world, people are still searching for a connection.

Berlin Manson belonged to a younger generation of Slovak artists, shaped by online culture, constant information flow, and digital overload. Their music captures the tension of modern communication, where we are connected all the time, yet often feel isolated at the same moment. Radio, meanwhile, remains one of the few spaces where listening still happens slowly.

0: Producer and musician Fulcrum has become one of the most internationally visible names in contemporary Slovak electronic music. Electronic music often imagines the future, but it also creates space for reflection. Behind every screen, every signal, and every new technology, there are still ordinary human experiences. Memory, distance, loneliness, curiosity. And maybe that's why electronic music can sometimes feel surprisingly emotional. And that wraps up today's program. Today we featured contemporary Slovak artists exploring electronic sound, atmosphere, and connection in different ways, proving that even in a world shaped by technology, music still remains one of the most human forms of communication. I'm Patricia Lucia Balajová, and together with our sound technician Abdul Arud, we wish you a wonderful rest of your weekend. Have a peaceful Sunday, and I'm truly looking forward to our next session together. Until then, goodbye and do počutia.
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1: Hello and welcome to our Sunday program here on Radio Slovakia International. My name is Patricia Lucia Balajová and I'll be your guide through the next half hour. In today's program, we'll move between past and present through Slovak music, one of the defining albums in Slovak popular music history, to contemporary electronic artists reflecting today's digital world. 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
1: While today's Slovak electronic artists experiment with modern sound and technology, Slovak popular music has its own influential history reaching back decades. In today's chapter on developments of Slovak music, you will hear about one of its key chapters, a debut album written by Pavel Hamel and the group Prudy, in English, Streams. Their debut album was released 55 years ago, and it helped shape modern Slovak popular music. Today's chapter was prepared by our colleague Rado Meša. Pavel Hamel is considered one of the most important figures in Slovak popular music. Since the late 1960s, his work has connected poetic lyrics, rock music, and artistic ambition in a way that influenced generations of Slovak musicians. Formed in the late 1960s, Prudy helped introduce modern rock and more ambitious songwriting into Slovak popular music during the former Czechoslovakia. At a time when Czechoslovakia was politically isolated, behind the Iron Curtain, albums like those by Prudy still reflected global musical influences ranging from psychedelic rock to progressive music. 55 years ago, in 1971, the debut album by Pavel Hamel and the band Prudy was released. Following the success of the album Zvonče Zvonky in 1969, the original lineup of Prudy, featuring Marian Varga and others, disbanded. Marian Varga? He is a keyboard player and a composer, and is widely regarded as one of the greatest musicians in Slovak modern music. He became known for blending rock, classical music, and experimental approaches, long before such combinations became common. After the band disbanded, he founded Collegium Musicum, while Pavel Hamel retained the name Prudy and pursued a solo career. How does he view this today?
2: Looking back now, it seems that it was a very wise decision and that we actually went our separate ways right after Zvonče Zvonky, our debut album. Two great bands emerged, the supergroup, Collegium Musicum, and Marian Varga and I were left with Prudy. And proof that we didn't part on bad terms was that we still felt a mutual affection or need for one another. Marian never had a proper singer in Collegium Musicum, never, even though all sorts of people tried to sing, and I, in turn, missed his creative approach and simply his songs. So whenever we met, whether it was after 5 or 7 years, something truly special always came out of it.
1: His collaboration with Marian Varga came later, in 1970. Following the breakup of Prudy, Pavel Hamel faced the challenge of forming a new band and continuing his promising career. What was most important to him at that time?
3: We wanted to be a four-piece band and play fresh, lively rock music. That's how this album came about.
2: It wasn't recorded all at once back then, so we'd go to the radio station, since the only recording studio was actually at the radio station, and we'd get a slot. We gradually recorded one song, then two. Whenever they gave us a slot at the radio, we'd record it. And then we'd put together this selection, which included 14 great songs, some written by Fero Griglak, who had such a beautiful creativity as a young guy, and some by me. To this day, I still play several of those songs because they are the pillars, the fundamental currents of the band and my solo album. Perhaps one interesting fact is that we didn't include Medulienka on this album, although we recorded it during the same period in 1970. Either we didn't have enough confidence in it, I don't remember that part so clearly anymore, but we simply didn't include it on this album.
1: They included songs on it that they still play at concerts today, for example, Stromy. Or in English, trees.

0: On his first solo album, Pavel Hamill wasn't afraid to acknowledge the legacy of the former band Parodi, but his work was also taking a new direction. Was he influenced by musical styles from abroad?
1: We didn't really follow what was happening in the world through Zvonky, and that was partly because Marian Varga didn't listen to that kind of music at all. So he was, in a way, a unique composer by nature. So his talent wasn't acquired by listening to any foreign models, and that's why those songs, I'm talking about Zvonky now, remain so unheeded. I'll just go so far as to say that if we, as this collective, and I include Prudy and Collegium in that, had been creating or working on the other side of the Iron Curtain, then maybe we could have made that breakthrough into Europe. If it weren't for the language barrier, of course, but that could have been overcome. I wanted to make more of a folk or rock style of music, songs, but I wanted to keep that big beat element, that guitar sound, and the drums with the bass. So that was important to me.
0: The album was released just before the record label Opus was formed in 1971. Wasn't it a hassle for them to have to go to Prague to take care of everything?
1: That made it all the more pleasant, because whenever we had business to take care of, we'd fly off to Prague, and we didn't even think twice about it. To us, it was a Czechoslovak publishing house, and we were just glad they accepted us. In fact, even after Opus was founded, I was still recording my album, The Whip-Wielding Princess, for Supraphon, so I didn't join until later. At the same time, I was already working on Zelena Poshta for Opus with Marian Varga, but I still remained in Prague as a performer. So it wasn't strictly the case that now you're in Slovakia and you have to record for Opus. It wasn't a written law.

0: Jean.
1: The song Abracadabra from the debut album Pavel Hamel and Prudy played with references to rock and roll and the playful nature of Kamil Petera's lyrics. This lyrics even resonated with a young generation of musicians in the early 1990s. The band Hex named their album of rock and roll cover versions after it. With the passage of time, does Pavel Hamel feel the need to make any changes to the first album?
2: No, that's not how I see it at all. Even though, looking at this, there are four or five songs we usually play, so I don't think we should approach it as if I would have done it differently. That's just how it came about at the time. The lyrics were written, the poem was written, it was set to music, and so we played and sang it. And in my opinion, there's nothing to criticize about it, except perhaps the technical quality of the time. I wouldn't rework it, because it was a statement of that era and that moment.
1: The legacy of Prudy lives on to this day. Pavel Hamel continues to carry the band's legacy forward, reaching audiences two or three generations younger through his albums and concerts. All of their albums are now considered classics of Slovak pop culture. What exciting things lie ahead for Pavel Hamel and Prudy in the near future?
2: We, as Prudy, are still going strong. And this year, we'll be holding a Prudy concert at Šimac Castle in Pezinok in June.
1: And before we continue with today's music selection, it's time to hear from some of our listeners around the world.
3: Předávám čas a letný deň a všetko stojí, koľko dáte. 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
1: Listener's Tribune. Is there anyone out there listening?
2: In the past week, we have once again received many of your emails, and that of course means many correct answers to the fourth round of Living Water competition. We thank you so much for staying with us, being active and taking part in these exciting activities. To only mention a few, we send our greetings to Mr. Balendra from Sri Lanka, Jayanta Chakrabarty from New Delhi, Joe Leder from Luxembourg, and many others. Thank you so much. We have received some service reports this week too. Mr. Najimuddin from India was listening to our program last Sunday, and he has particularly enjoyed the music chapter from that day. We are thrilled. He was listening via internet, so he had an excellent signal. But what really caught my attention was a message from our 11-year-old listener Eric from Zaragoza, Spain. He sent us an email talking about being a very active radio enthusiast. He won the first place in the World SWL contest, and he submitted a double reception report. Eric, how did you even get to this hobby? Like, are there any influences in your family? Did your grandfather put you to it? We would love to know more. We're very interested in your story. I've read all of your comments on our broadcast, and all of us in this department, we are so thrilled, and we wish you all the best so that you can continue your hobby. We will, of course, send you a letter.
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2: 17th of May marks World Telecommunication and Information Society Day, a reminder of how technology shapes the way we communicate, create and connect. 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

That was Folgrab with Vlasy. Folgrab are often considered one of the defining names of modern Slovak electronic music, blending delicate vocals with layered electronic production and cinematic atmosphere. Slovak electronic music has quietly developed its own distinctive atmosphere over the past decade, somewhere between art pop, ambient music, and cinematic sound design. Technology may shape how music is produced today, but emotion still remains at the center of it. We will now give a listen to the song Far Light. Bulb, the artist, combines soft electronic production with vulnerable songwriting, music designed more for headphones than large arenas.

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Modern music is often created on laptops and synthesizers, shared through streaming platforms and discovered through algorithms. Yet somehow songs still manage to feel deeply personal. And perhaps that says something important about technology itself. Even in an increasingly digital world, people are still searching for a connection.

Marilyn Manson belonged to a younger generation of Slovak artists, shaped by online culture, constant information flow, and digital overload. Their music captures the tension of modern communication, where we are connected all the time, yet often feel isolated at the same moment. Radio, meanwhile, remains one of the few spaces where listening still happens slowly.

0: Producer and musician Fulcrum has become one of the most internationally visible names in contemporary Slovak electronic music. Electronic music often imagines the future, but it also creates space for reflection. Behind every screen, every signal, and every new technology, there are still ordinary human experiences. Memory, distance, loneliness, curiosity. And maybe that's why electronic music can sometimes feel surprisingly emotional. And that wraps up today's program. Today we featured contemporary Slovak artists exploring electronic sound, atmosphere, and connection in different ways, proving that even in a world shaped by technology, music still remains one of the most human forms of communication. I'm Patricia Lucia Balajová, and together with our sound technician Abdul Arud, we wish you a wonderful rest of your weekend. Have a peaceful Sunday, and I'm truly looking forward to our next session together. Until then, goodbye and do počutia.
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1: Hello and welcome to our Sunday program here on Radio Slovakia International. My name is Patricia Lucia Balajová and I'll be your guide through the next half hour. 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
1: While today's Slovak electronic artists experiment with modern sound and technology, Slovak popular music has its own influential history reaching back decades. In today's chapter on developments of Slovak music, you will hear about one of its key chapters, a debut album written by Pavel Hamel and the group Prudy, in English, Streams. Their debut album was released 55 years ago, and it helped shape modern Slovak popular music. Today's chapter was prepared by our colleague Rado Meša. Pavel Hamel is considered one of the most important figures in Slovak popular music. Since the late 1960s, his work has connected poetic lyrics, rock music, and artistic ambition in a way that influenced generations of Slovak musicians. Formed in the late 1960s, Prudy helped introduce modern rock and more ambitious songwriting into Slovak popular music during the former Czechoslovakia. At a time when Czechoslovakia was politically isolated, behind the Iron Curtain, albums like those by Prudy still reflected global musical influences ranging from psychedelic rock to progressive music. 55 years ago, in 1971, the debut album by Pavel Hamel and the band Prudy was released. Following the success of the album Zvonče Zvonky in 1969, the original lineup of Prudy, featuring Marian Varga and others, disbanded. Marian Varga? He is a keyboard player and a composer, and is widely regarded as one of the greatest musicians in Slovak modern music. He became known for blending rock, classical music, and experimental approaches, long before such combinations became common. After the band disbanded, he founded Collegium Musicum, while Pavel Hamel retained the name Prudy and pursued a solo career. How does he view this today?
2: Looking back now, it seems that it was a very wise decision and that we actually went our separate ways right after Zvonče Zvonky, our debut album. Two great bands emerged, the supergroup, Collegium Musicum, and Marian Varga and I were left with Prudy. And proof that we didn't part on bad terms was that we still felt a mutual affection or need for one another. Marian never had a proper singer in Collegium Musicum, never, even though all sorts of people tried to sing, and I, in turn, missed his creative approach and simply his songs. So whenever we met, whether it was after 5 or 7 years, something truly special always came out of it.
1: His collaboration with Marian Varga came later, in 1970. Following the breakup of Prudy, Pavel Hamel faced the challenge of forming a new band and continuing his promising career. What was most important to him at that time?
3: We wanted to be a four-piece band and play fresh, lively rock music. That's how this album came about.
2: It wasn't recorded all at once back then, so we'd go to the radio station, since the only recording studio was actually at the radio station, and we'd get a slot. We gradually recorded one song, then two. Whenever they gave us a slot at the radio, we'd record it. And then we'd put together this selection, which included 14 great songs. Some written by Fero Griglak, who had such a beautiful creativity as a young guy, and some by me. To this day, I still play several of those songs because they are the pillars, the fundamental currents of the band and my solo album. Perhaps one interesting fact is that we didn't include Medulienka on this album, although we recorded it during the same period in 1970. Either we didn't have enough confidence in it, I don't remember that part so clearly anymore, but we simply didn't include it on this album.
1: They included songs on it that they still play at concerts today, for example Stromy, or in English, Trees.

0: On his first solo album, Pavel Hamill wasn't afraid to acknowledge the legacy of the former band Parodi, but his work was also taking a new direction. Was he influenced by musical styles from abroad?
1: We didn't really follow what was happening in the world through Zvonky, and that was partly because Marian Varga didn't listen to that kind of music at all. So he was, in a way, a unique composer by nature. So his talent wasn't acquired by listening to any foreign models, and that's why those songs, I'm talking about Zvonky now, remain so unheeded. I'll just go so far as to say that if we, as this collective, and I include Prudy and Collegium in that, had been creating or working on the other side of the Iron Curtain, then maybe we could have made that breakthrough into Europe. If it weren't for the language barrier, of course, but that could have been overcome. I wanted to make more of a folk or rock style of music, songs, but I wanted to keep that big beat element, that guitar sound, and the drums with the bass. So that was important to me.
0: The album was released just before the record label Opus was formed in 1971. Wasn't it a hassle for them to have to go to Prague to take care of everything?
1: That made it all the more pleasant, because whenever we had business to take care of, we'd fly off to Prague, and we didn't even think twice about it. To us, it was a Czechoslovak publishing house, and we were just glad they accepted us. In fact, even after Opus was founded, I was still recording my album, The Whip-Wielding Princess, for Superphone, so I didn't join until later. At the same time, I was already working on Zelena Poshta for Opus with Marian Varga, but I still remained in Prague as a performer. So it wasn't strictly the case that now you're in Slovakia and you have to record for Opus. It wasn't a written law.

0: Jean.
1: The song Abracadabra from the debut album Pavel Hamel and Prudy played with references to rock and roll and the playful nature of Kamil Petera's lyrics. This lyrics even resonated with a young generation of musicians in the early 1990s. The band Hex named their album of rock and roll cover versions after it. With the passage of time, does Pavel Hamel feel the need to make any changes to the first album?
2: No, that's not how I see it at all. Even though, looking at this, there are four or five songs we usually play, so I don't think we should approach it as if I would have done it differently. That's just how it came about at the time. The lyrics were written, the poem was written, it was set to music, and so we played and sang it. And in my opinion, there's nothing to criticize about it, except perhaps the technical quality of the time. I wouldn't rework it, because it was a statement of that era and that moment.
1: The legacy of Prudy lives on to this day. Pavel Hamel continues to carry the band's legacy forward, reaching audiences two or three generations younger through his albums and concerts. All of their albums are now considered classics of Slovak pop culture. What exciting things lie ahead for Pavel Hamel and Prudy in the near future?
3: We,
2: as Prudy, are still going strong. And this year, we'll be holding a Prudy concert at Šimac Castle in Pezinok in June.
1: And before we continue with today's music selection, it's time to hear from some of our listeners around the world.
4: Předávám čas a letný deň a všetko stojí, koľko dáte. 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
1: Listeners Tribune. Is there anyone out there listening?
2: In the past week, we have once again received many of your emails, and that of course means many correct answers to the fourth round of Living Water competition. We thank you so much for staying with us, being active and taking part in these exciting activities. To only mention a few, we send our greetings to Mr. Balendra from Sri Lanka, Jayanta Chakrabarti from New Delhi, Jerry Leder from Luxembourg, and many others. Thank you so much. We have received some service reports this week too. Mr. Najimuddin from India was listening to our program last Sunday, and he has particularly enjoyed the music chapter from that day. We are thrilled. He was listening via internet, so he had an excellent signal. But what really caught my attention was a message from our 11-year-old listener Eric from Zaragoza, Spain. He sent us an email talking about being a very active radio enthusiast. He won the first place in the World SWL contest, and he submitted a double reception report. Eric, how did you even get to this hobby? Like, are there any influences in your family? Did your grandfather put you to it? We would love to know more. We're very interested in your story. I've read all of your comments on our broadcast, and all of us in this department, we are so thrilled, and we wish you all the best so that you can continue your hobby. We will, of course, send you a letter.
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2: 17th of May marks World Telecommunication and Information Society Day, a reminder of how technology shapes the way we communicate, create and connect. 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So today's music selection is dedicated to electronic textures, digital atmospheres and contemporary Slovak artists whose sound reflects the modern connected world.

That was Folgrab with Vlasy. Folgrab are often considered one of the defining names of modern Slovak electronic music, blending delicate vocals with layered electronic production and cinematic atmosphere. Slovak electronic music has quietly developed its own distinctive atmosphere over the past decade, somewhere between art pop, ambient music and cinematic sound design. Technology may shape how music is produced today, but emotion still remains at the center of it. We will now give a listen to the song Far Light. Bulb, the artist, combines soft electronic production with vulnerable songwriting, music designed more for headphones than large arenas.

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Modern music is often created on laptops and synthesizers, shared through streaming platforms and discovered through algorithms. Yet somehow songs still manage to feel deeply personal. And perhaps that says something important about technology itself. Even in an increasingly digital world, people are still searching for a connection.

Marilyn Manson belonged to a younger generation of Slovak artists, shaped by online culture, constant information flow, and digital overload. Their music captures the tension of modern communication, where we are connected all the time, yet often feel isolated at the same moment. Radio, meanwhile, remains one of the few spaces where listening still happens slowly.

0: Producer and musician Fulcrum has become one of the most internationally visible names in contemporary Slovak electronic music. Electronic music often imagines the future, but it also creates space for reflection. Behind every screen, every signal, and every new technology, there are still ordinary human experiences. Memory, distance, loneliness, curiosity. And maybe that's why electronic music can sometimes feel surprisingly emotional. And that wraps up today's program. Today we featured contemporary Slovak artists exploring electronic sound, atmosphere, and connection in different ways, proving that even in a world shaped by technology, music still remains one of the most human forms of communication. I'm Patricia Lucia Balajová, and together with our sound technician Abdul Arud, we wish you a wonderful rest of your weekend. Have a peaceful Sunday, and I'm truly looking forward to our next session together. Until then, goodbye and do počutia.
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1: Hello and welcome to our Sunday program here on Radio Slovakia International. My name is Patricia Lucia Balajová and I'll be your guide through the next half hour. In today's program, we'll move between past and present through Slovak music, one of the defining albums in Slovak popular music history, to contemporary electronic artists reflecting today's digital world. 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
1: While today's Slovak electronic artists experiment with modern sound and technology, Slovak popular music has its own influential history reaching back decades. In today's chapter on developments of Slovak music, you will hear about one of its key chapters, a debut album written by Pavel Hamel and the group Prudy, in English, Streams. Their debut album was released 55 years ago, and it helped shape modern Slovak popular music. Today's chapter was prepared by our colleague Rado Meša. Pavel Hamel is considered one of the most important figures in Slovak popular music. Since the late 1960s, his work has connected poetic lyrics, rock music, and artistic ambition in a way that influenced generations of Slovak musicians. Formed in the late 1960s, Prudy helped introduce modern rock and more ambitious songwriting into Slovak popular music during the former Czechoslovakia. At a time when Czechoslovakia was politically isolated, behind the Iron Curtain, albums like those by Prudy still reflected global musical influences ranging from psychedelic rock to progressive music. 55 years ago, in 1971, the debut album by Pavel Hamel and the band Prudy was released. Following the success of the album Zvonče Zvonky in 1969, the original lineup of Prudy, featuring Marian Varga and others, disbanded. Marian Varga? He is a keyboard player and a composer, and is widely regarded as one of the greatest musicians in Slovak modern music. He became known for blending rock, classical music, and experimental approaches, long before such combinations became common. After the band disbanded, he founded Collegium Musicum, while Pavel Hamel retained the name Prudy and pursued a solo career. How does he view this today?
2: Looking back now, it seems that was a very wise decision and that we actually went our separate ways right after Zvonče Zvonky, our debut album. Two great bands emerged, the supergroup Collegium Musicum, and Marian Varga and I were left with Prudy. And proof that we didn't part on bad terms was that we still felt a mutual affection or need for one another. Marian never had a proper singer in Collegium Musicum, never, even though all sorts of people tried to sing, and I, in turn, missed his creative approach and simply his songs. So whenever we met, whether it was after 5 or 7 years, something truly special always came out of it.
1: His collaboration with Marian Varga came later, in 1970. Following the breakup of Prudy, Pavel Hamel faced the challenge of forming a new band and continuing his promising career. What was most important to him at that time?
3: We wanted to be a four-piece band and play fresh, lively rock music. That's how this album came about. It wasn't recorded all at once back then, so we'd go to the radio station, since the only recording studio was actually at the radio station, and we'd get a slot. We gradually recorded one song, then two. Whenever they gave us a slot at the radio, we'd record it. And then we'd put together this selection, which included 14 great songs, some written by Fero Griglak, who had such a beautiful creativity as a young guy, and some by me. To this day, I still play several of those songs because they are the pillars, the fundamental currents of the band and my solo album. Perhaps one interesting fact is that we didn't include Medulienka on this album, although we recorded it during the same period in 1970. Either we didn't have enough confidence in it, I don't remember that part so clearly anymore, but we simply didn't include it on this album.
1: They included songs on it that they still play at concerts today, for example, Stromy. Or in English, trees.

0: On his first solo album, Pavel Hamel wasn't afraid to acknowledge the legacy of the former band Prudy, but his work was also taking a new direction. Was he influenced by musical styles from abroad?
1: We didn't really follow what was happening in the world through Zvonky, and that was partly because Marian Varga didn't listen to that kind of music at all. So he was, in a way, a unique composer by nature. So his talent wasn't acquired by listening to any foreign models, and that's why those songs, I'm talking about Zvonky now, remain so unheeded. I'll just go so far as to say that if we, as this collective, and I include Prudy and Collegium in that, had been creating or working on the other side of the Iron Curtain, then maybe we could have made that breakthrough into Europe. If it weren't for the language barrier, of course. But that could have been overcome. I wanted to make more of a folk or rock style of music, songs, but I wanted to keep that big beat element, that guitar sound, and the drums with the bass. So that was important to me.
0: The album was released just before the record label Opus was formed in 1971. Wasn't it a hassle for them to have to go to Prague to take care of everything?
1: That made it all the more pleasant, because whenever we had business to take care of, we'd fly off to Prague, and we didn't even think twice about it. To us, it was a Czechoslovak publishing house, and we were just glad they accepted us. In fact, even after Opus was founded, I was still recording my album, The Whip-Wielding Princess, for Supraphon, so I didn't join until later. At the same time, I was already working on Zelena Poshta for Opus with Marian Varga, but I still remained in Prague as a performer. So it wasn't strictly the case that now you're in Slovakia and you have to record for Opus. It wasn't a written law.

0: The song Abracadabra from the debut album Pavel Hamel and Prudy played with references to rock and roll and the playful nature of Camille Pettera's lyrics. This lyrics even resonated with a young generation of musicians in the early 1990s. The band Hex named their album of rock and roll cover versions after it. With the passage of time, does Pavel Hamel feel the need to make any changes to the first album?
1: No, that's not how I see it at all. Even though, looking at this, there are four or five songs we usually play, so I don't think we should approach it as if I would have done it differently. That's just how it came about at the time. The lyrics were written, the poem was written, it was set to music, and so we played and sang it. And in my opinion, there's nothing to criticize about it, except perhaps the technical quality of the time. I wouldn't rework it, because it was a statement of that era and that moment.
0: The legacy of Prudy lives on to this day. Pavel Hamel continues to carry the band's legacy forward, reaching audiences two or three generations younger through his albums and concerts. All of their albums are now considered classics of Slovak pop culture. What exciting things lie ahead for Pavel Hamel and Prudy in the near future?
2: We,
1: as Prudy, are still going strong. And this year, we'll be holding a Prudy concert at Šimac Castle in Pezinok in June.
0: And before we continue with today's music selection, it's time to hear from some of our listeners around the world.
3: Předávám čas a letný deň a všetko stojí, koľko dáte. 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
1: Listeners Tribune. 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
2: In the past week, we have once again received many of your emails, and that of course means many correct answers to the fourth round of Living Water competition. We thank you so much for staying with us, being active and taking part in these exciting activities. To only mention a few, we send our greetings to Mr. Balendra from Sri Lanka, Jayanta Chakrabarti from New Delhi, Joe Leder from Luxembourg, and many others. Thank you so much. We have received some service reports this week too. Mr. Najimuddin from India was listening to our program last Sunday, and he has particularly enjoyed the music chapter from that day. We are thrilled. He was listening via internet, so he had an excellent signal. But what really caught my attention was a message from our 11-year-old listener Eric from Zaragoza, Spain. He sent us an email talking about being a very active radio enthusiast. He won the first place in the World SWL contest, and he submitted a double reception report. Eric, how did you even get to this hobby? Like, are there any influences in your family? Did your grandfather put you to it? We would love to know more. We're very interested in your story. I've read all of your comments on our broadcast, and all of us in this department, we are so thrilled, and we wish you all the best so that you can continue your hobby. We will, of course, send you a letter.
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2: 17th of May marks World Telecommunication and Information Society Day, a reminder of how technology shapes the way we communicate, create and connect. And radio itself has always been part of that story. 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So today's music selection is dedicated to electronic textures, digital atmospheres and contemporary Slovak artists whose sound reflects the modern connected world.

How was Folgrab with Vlasy? Folgrab are often considered one of the defining names of modern Slovak electronic music, blending delicate vocals with layered electronic production and cinematic atmosphere. Slovak electronic music has quietly developed its own distinctive atmosphere over the past decade, somewhere between art pop, ambient music and cinematic sound design. Technology may shape how music is produced today, but emotion still remains at the center of it. We will now give a listen to the song Far Light. Bulp, the artist, combines soft electronic production with vulnerable songwriting, music designed more for headphones than large arenas.

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Modern music is often created on laptops and synthesizers, shared through streaming platforms and discovered through algorithms. Yet somehow songs still manage to feel deeply personal. And perhaps that says something important about technology itself. Even in an increasingly digital world, people are still searching for a connection.

Marilyn Manson belonged to a younger generation of Slovak artists, shaped by online culture, constant information flow, and digital overload. Their music captures the tension of modern communication, where we are connected all the time, yet often feel isolated at the same moment. Radio, meanwhile, remains one of the few spaces where listening still happens slowly.

0: Producer and musician Fulcrum has become one of the most internationally visible names in contemporary Slovak electronic music. Electronic music often imagines the future, but it also creates space for reflection. Behind every screen, every signal, and every new technology, there are still ordinary human experiences. Memory, distance, loneliness, curiosity. And maybe that's why electronic music can sometimes feel surprisingly emotional. And that wraps up today's program. Today we featured contemporary Slovak artists exploring electronic sound, atmosphere, and connection in different ways, proving that even in a world shaped by technology, music still remains one of the most human forms of communication. I'm Patricia Lucia Balajová, and together with our sound technician Abdul Arud, we wish you a wonderful rest of your weekend. Have a peaceful Sunday, and I'm truly looking forward to our next session together. Until then, goodbye and do počutia.
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1: The 18th of May, Monday, with Martina Graňová-Šimkovičová.
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1: President signs public procurement amendment. Environment Minister discusses water diplomacy at World Urban Forum in Azerbaijan. And Slovaks win opening games at Ice Hockey World Championship. President Peter Pellegrini on Friday signed an amendment to the Public Procurement Act approved by Parliament on the 5th of May. The amendment will, for example, enable preliminary checks of tenders by the Public Procurement Office to be carried out immediately before the signing of a contract rather than before the launch of a public procurement procedure with the aim of reducing errors. MPs debated the government-sponsored amendment via a fast-track procedure. The amendment to the Public Procurement Act will take effect on the day of its promulgation. Prime Minister Robert Fico returned to Handlova 2 years after the assassination attempt against him. He said that the situation had not changed in 2 years and that there is a risk of a similar situation recurring in today's society. According to experts, however, it is primarily politicians who contribute to rising aggression in public life. Environment Minister and Deputy Prime Minister Tomáš Taraba has departed for a working visit to Azerbaijan, where he is representing Slovakia on behalf of Prime Minister Robert Fico at the World Urban Forum. It is one of the largest events of the United Nations, taking place for the first time in the Caucasus region. The forum focuses on safe and resilient cities and communities. During the visit, Taraba is set to meet President Ilham Aliyev, Ecology and Natural Resources Minister Rashad Ismailov, and State Water Resources Agency Chairman Zaur Mikhailov. Taraba described water diplomacy as a strategic tool that can open new opportunities for Slovakia in international cooperation. The 18th annual Volunteer Week campaign kicked off in Slovakia on Monday. 290 organizations have joined the effort, offering a record 560 volunteer opportunities. Those interested can participate in a variety of activities, from helping seniors, beautifying public spaces and reading to children, to assisting at shelters, community centers or cultural institutions. The Slovak ice hockey team defeated Norway 2-1 in their opening game at the 89th World Championship in Switzerland. In Saturday's Group B match in Fribourg, Christian Pospíšil and captain Marek Hrivík each scored a goal. The team also succeeded in its second game. In Sunday's match, they defeated Italy 4-1. The Slovaks will play their next game after a day off on Tuesday against Slovenia.
0: Topical issue.
1: Culture Minister Martina Šimkovičová attended an informal meeting of EU culture ministers and European Commission representatives in Cannes, initiated by French Culture Minister Catherine Pégard. The meeting focused on the challenges facing Europe's audiovisual sector, including global competition, digitization, and the growing use of artificial intelligence. Participants adopted a declaration stressing the essential role of human creativity in the audiovisual industry and the need to ensure a stable and predictable environment for audiovisual production. Šimkovičová said that European audiovisual production represents not only an economic sector, but also an important part of Europe's cultural identity that requires systematic public support. She also highlighted Slovakia's success at the Global Production Awards 2026, where the country is a finalist in the Emerging Location category alongside Spain, Canada and the United States. The ceremony takes place on Monday during the Cannes Film Festival. Šimkovičová's visit coincided with controversy at home after public broadcaster STVR cancelled live coverage of the Sun in the Net Awards for the second year in a row. Film professionals linked the absence of broadcast coverage to the sector's criticism of culture ministry policies, noting that no private Slovak television station aired the ceremony either. The Slovak film community has increasingly criticized changes introduced in 2024 to the Slovak Audiovisual Fund, which transferred funding decisions from the fund's director to its council. Of the 13 council members, 5 are appointed directly by the culture minister, a move criticized by several industry organizations, including the Association of Independent Producers, the Association of Slovak Documentary Film, the Association of Animated Film Producers, the Slovak Association of Audiovisual Producers, and the Slovak Film and Television Academy. To date, Slovakia has presented 22 audiovisual works at the Cannes Film Festival. Slovak films attracted more than 1 million cinema goers last year alone. With support from the Slovak Audiovisual Fund between 2010 and 2025, Slovak productions gained international recognition and won major awards at leading festivals including the Berlin International Film Festival, the Tribeca Festival and the Venice Film Festival, among others.
2: After the news bulletin compiled from Slovak press agencies, here comes the second part of today's program. Today we speak with Monika Uhlerová, president of the Confederation of Trade Unions of the Slovak Republic, about the controversial history of Slovak trade unions, their transformation in the modern economy, collective bargaining, workplace rights, but also why unions still matter in Slovakia today.
3: Trade unions actually make the most sense in capitalist system, in workplaces where unions are active and collective bargaining takes place. Wages are typically 18 to 20% higher.
2: And afterwards, in our regular language segment, Slovak Soundcheck, Lubna and I will head to the market to pick up some useful vocabulary for shopping for seasonal fruit and vegetables.
4: Koľko stojí kilo jablk? Okay, so stojí means cost.
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2: The history of trade unions in Slovakia goes back to the 19th century, when miners in the central Slovak town of Banská Štiavnica created one of the country's first workers' funds. A few decades later, employees began forming larger labor organizations, especially during the economic crisis that swept across Europe at the beginning of the 20th century. Over time, unions became both influential and controversial. The reputation in Slovakia was shaped not only by labor activism, but also by political pressure and their close ties to the regime during the socialist era. Today, they are trying to redefine themselves as modern organizations that defend workers' rights and negotiate better conditions on issues like pay, pensions, workplace safety, unfair treatment, or the organization of work itself. To learn more about the current state of trade unions in Slovakia, we invited one of the country's leading labor representatives into the studio.
5: Volám sa Monika Uhlerová a som prezidentkou Konfederácie odborových zväzov Slovenskej republiky.
3: My name is Monika Uhlerová and I am the president of the Confederation of Trade Unions of the Slovak Republic. We are the country's largest and most representative umbrella trade union organization, bringing together unions from across all sectors of economy. We represent employees in negotiations with both the government and employers. Altogether, we speak on behalf of around 2.2 million employees in Slovakia, including several hundred thousand union members.
2: Yet many Slovaks still see trade unions as something outdated rather than a modern tool for improving working conditions. Much of that perception is rooted in history. After the Second World War, trade unions played a major role in helping the communists consolidate power during the February 1948 coup in former Czechoslovakia. At the time, more than 90% of employees belonged to the union movement. During the communist era, unions lost much of their independence and often served to maintain discipline in state-owned enterprises. That changed again in 1989, when workers and strike committees helped organize a nationwide general strike that became one of the key moments leading to the collapse of the regime. According to Monika Uhlerová, that complicated legacy still shapes how many Slovaks view trade unions today.
5: Odbory a obhajoba práv zamestnancov a sociálnych práv.
3: Trade unions actually make the most sense in capitalist system. They first emerged as a response to the harsh realities of early industrial capitalism. At that time, working conditions were extremely difficult, and workers realized that only collective organization could help them secure better pay, safer workplaces, and social protections. The role of unions during socialism definitely damaged their image after 1989, but I think that perception is gradually fading. More and more employees understand that they need a collective voice to negotiate better conditions. In workplaces where unions are active and collective bargaining takes place, wages are typically 18 to 20% higher than in companies without unions.
2: Trade unions in Slovakia operate through a highly structured system, from small workplace organizations inside individual companies through regional and sectoral unions, all the way up to the National Confederation, representing workers at the highest political level.
5: My v súčasnosti zastrešujeme zhruba 5000 odborových organizácií v 24 zväzoch.
3: At the moment, we represent around 5000 workplace union organizations grouped into 20 different sectoral unions. At the local level, unions negotiate directly with employers. At the highest national level, the Confederation of Trade Unions negotiates with employer associations and the government on labor law, social policy, and economic legislation that affects everyday life in Slovakia. When we negotiate changes to the labor code or other legislation, those decisions affect everyone who works in Slovakia, not only union members.
2: Formally, the Confederation of Trade Unions of the Slovak Republic is a voluntary association bringing together unions from across the country. Its mission is to promote solidarity, social justice, and workers' rights within a democratic society and a socially oriented market economy. But the everyday work of trade unions is often most visible at the local level, directly inside companies, factories, schools, hospitals, or public institutions. And according to Monika Uhlerová, becoming a union member or even founding a union organization is not especially difficult.
5: Musím povedať a zdôrazniť, že odborová organizácia vzniká z vôle zamestnancov.
3: A union organization is created by employees themselves. In some countries, unions must first meet a minimum level of representation before employers are legally required to negotiate with them, such as in the United States, for example. In Slovakia, we do not have this kind of legal threshold. Legally, it only takes 3 people to start the process. These volunteers create a preparatory committee, elect representatives, gradually recruit members, and officially inform the employer that a union organization has been established.
2: In other words, a union organization does not depend on an employer's approval. The employer is simply informed that workers have decided to organize collectively and negotiate under the protection of Slovak labor law. And while legally only 3 people are needed to establish a union in Slovakia, its real strength naturally depends on how many employees eventually decide to join. The larger the membership base, the stronger the union's negotiating position becomes.
3: It also creates a psychological pressure on the employer. If management knows that 80% of employees are unionized and willing to protest or even go on strike, that naturally strengthens the union's position. But successful unions depend not only on membership numbers, but on mobilization and public support as well. France is a good example. Union membership there is even lower than in Slovakia or the Czech Republic. Yet, public participation in protests and labor actions is extremely high.
2: Strikes may attract the biggest headlines, but much of the real work of trade unions happens quietly behind closed doors. One of their most important tools is collective bargaining, negotiations between unions and employers that lead to collective agreements covering wages, benefits, and working conditions.
5: Jedine odborová organizácia má právo takzvané kolektívne vyjednávať.
3: Trade unions have the legal right to engage in collective bargaining. In other words, to negotiate collective agreements with employers. These agreements can secure better working conditions, higher wages, and additional social benefits that go beyond what is guaranteed by the law. A collective voice is naturally much stronger than a single employee asking for a pay rise alone.
2: And in many ways, collective bargaining can benefit employers as well. Negotiating working conditions collectively is often simpler and more predictable than dealing with demands from employees one by one. Many employers recognize that unions can help resolve tensions before they escalate, while also giving workers an independent voice during major changes such as redundancies or factory closures. Despite that, collective bargaining coverage in Slovakia remains relatively low, while the European Union average is around 60%, with major differences between countries. Recent estimates suggest that only about a quarter of Slovak employees are covered by collective agreements. And according to Uhlerová, one important reason is still fear.
5: V prvom rade, áno, je pravda, že máme nízke pokrytie zamestnancov kolektívnymi zmluvami.
3: It is true that only a relatively small share of employees in Slovakia are covered by collective agreements. But collective bargaining can only exist where trade unions exist. That means workers first need to organize themselves and create unions that can negotiate with employers. At the same time, there is still a great deal of fear around union membership in Slovakia. We are seeing more cases of so-called union busting, intimidation, pressure, and even the dismissal of union representatives, which weakens unions from within.
2: In many cases, dismissing union representatives is actually illegal under Slovak labor law. Union officials enjoy a certain level of legal protection, and employers cannot simply fire them without the consent of the union organization itself. But while those protections formally exist on paper, enforcing them in Slovak courts can take years.
5: V priemere je to asi 44 mesiacov, čiže naozaj niekoľko rokov trvá súdny proces o neplatnosť.
3: Court cases over unfair dismissal take about 44 months, almost 4 years on average. During that time, people still need to find work and support themselves. So many are discouraged from taking legal action at all. For other workers, it also becomes a warning. Once a union representative is dismissed, fewer people are willing to take on that role, and that can gradually weaken the entire union organization. That is why we need stronger legal protection for union representatives and much faster enforcement of labor law.
2: According to Uhlerová, another reason for Slovakia's low level of collective bargaining coverage lies in legislative barriers within labor law itself, including both the labor code and the law governing collective bargaining.
5: To sú rôzne drobné nuancy alebo bariéry, ktoré vieme naozaj identifikovať len na základe našich praktických skúseností.
3: There are smaller legislative barriers that we mainly identify through practical experience. For example, several unions may operate within the same company. While that reflects democratic pluralism, current legislation requires them to act together during negotiations, which can slow the process down considerably. If the unions are divided or unable to cooperate, collective bargaining can become very complicated, sometimes even impossible. In some cases, employers also support so-called yellow unions that weaken or deliberately obstruct genuine collective bargaining.
2: Only a few weeks ago, Slovakia's Ministry of Labor approved a new action plan aimed at increasing collective bargaining coverage, in line with a European Union directive encouraging member states to reach 80% coverage. But for now, Uhlerová remains cautious about whether those targets can realistically be achieved.
5: Musím povedať, že to je naozaj úctyhodná a veľmi cieľavedomá ambícia.
3: It is certainly an ambitious goal, and I would be very happy if Slovakia managed to achieve it. But I am not sure the current action plan contains measures strong enough to make that happen. I would also criticize the European directive itself, because enforcement mechanisms are quite weak and it remains unclear how countries that fail to meet the target would actually be sanctioned. So at the moment, the target feels more declarative than realistically achievable.
2: Whether Slovakia succeeds in increasing collective bargaining coverage or union membership more broadly remains uncertain for now. Trade unions in Slovakia have gone through periods of both major influence and significant decline. At the beginning of the 2000s, nearly one-third of Slovak employees belonged to a trade union. Today, that number is considerably lower. According to the 2021 Trade Union Monitor published by the Friedrich Ebert Stiftung, only around 12 to 15% of employees in Slovakia are union members, although membership rates vary widely across sectors and industries. Still, as today's guest, Monika Uhlerová, president of the Confederation of Trade Unions of the Slovak Republic, pointed out, Slovak unions are increasingly trying to reinvent themselves as modern organizations capable of attracting younger workers as well, through educational programs, youth academies, social campaigns, and new forms of employee engagement aimed at building a new generation of organized labor.

0: And next, we bring you a fresh episode of our regular language corner, Slovak Soundcheck, in which we head to the market to pick up useful vocabulary for buying seasonal fruit and vegetables, so you can feel more confident the next time you stop by a Slovak market stall.
1: This is Slovak Soundcheck, helping you get by in Slovakia, one phrase at a time.
0: Ahojte, welcome to Slovak Soundcheck, the show that helps you sound more like a native, one phrase at a time. Ja som Veronika, and joining me today is my Indian co-host Lubna.
2: Ahojte.
0: Hi Lubna. The warmer weather is finally here, which means one important thing. Fresh seasonal fruit and vegetables are back at the markets.
2: Oh yes, I love that time of year when everything suddenly feels colorful and fresh again after winter.
0: Me too. So today we are heading to the market together and learning some useful Slovak shopping phrases along the way.
2: Perfect, let's go.
0: Okay, first things first. If you are looking for an open-air market in Slovakia, listen for the word trh.
2: Trh.
0: Very good. And an indoor market hall is called tržnica.
2: Tržnica? Similar beginning, but a bit longer?
0: Exactly. And both trh and tržnica are usually full of little stalls called stánky. So we can say na trhu sú stánky. They are stalls at the market.
2: Na trhu sú stánky.
0: Mm-hmm. And behind those stalls, you'll find the sellers, predávajúci.
2: Predávajúci. That sounds a bit similar to predavač and predavačka from our shopping episode.
0: Exactly. You can use those too, depending on whether the seller is male or female.
2: Okay, and what about the actual fruit and vegetables?
0: Good question. Fruit in Slovak is ovocie, and vegetables are zelenina.
2: Ovocie and zelenina.
0: Exactly. And now for a few useful basics. Apples are jablka, cherries are čerešne, and strawberries, for example, very important in the summer, are jahody.
2: Jablka, čerešne, and jahody. Nice. My son would definitely remember jahody. He just loves them.
0: Nice. And if you want to buy some strawberries, jahody, you can also say kilo jahod prosím. A kilo of strawberries, please.
2: Kilo jahod prosím. So jahody changes a little bit.
0: Yes. After quantities like kilo or even dve kila, 2 kilos, or 3 kila, 3 kilos, Slovak words often change their endings into the genitive case. But don't worry too much about mastering that immediately. People will still understand you.
2: That's reassuring. So kilo, dve kila, you say. And what about we cover some vegetables too?
0: Of course. Some common ones in Slovakia are, for example, zemiaki, potatoes, paradajky, tomatoes, and uhorky, cucumbers.
2: Zemiaki, paradajky, uhorky.
0: Very good. And cucumbers, uhorky, are often sold by peas. So you can say dve uhorky prosím. 2 cucumbers, please.
2: Dve uhorky prosím.
0: Perfect. And maybe let's cover one more phrase that's always useful at the market as well. Koľko to stojí? How much does it cost?
2: Koľko to stojí?
0: Or you can be more specific and ask koľko stojí kilo jablok, for example. How much is a kilo of apples?
2: Koľko stojí kilo jablok? Okay, so stojí means cost.
0: Yes, very good. And you can also use the plural form stoja, as in koľko stoja dve uhorky. How much are 2 cucumbers?
2: Koľko stoja dve uhorky? Okay, I think I got it.
0: Excellent. So I think we are ready for a quick recap now.
2: Yes, please. Open air market?
0: Trh.
2: Indoor market hall?
0: Tržnica.
2: Stall?
0: Stánok, plural. Stánky.
2: There are stalls at the market.
0: Na trhu sú stánky.
2: Sellers.
0: Predávajúci.
2: Fruit.
0: Ovocie.
2: Vegetables.
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2: 1 kilo, 2 kilos.
0: Kilo, 2 kila. And now let's cover some fruit and vegetables specifically. Apples.
2: Jablka.
0: Cherries.
2: Čerešne.
0: Strawberries.
2: Jahody.
0: 1 kilo of strawberries, please.
2: Kilo jahod, prosím.
0: Potatoes.
2: Zemiaki.
0: Tomatoes.
2: Paradajky.
0: 2 cucumbers, please.
2: Dve uhorky, prosím.
0: How much does it cost?
2: Koľko to stojí?
0: How much is a kilo of apples?
2: Koľko stojí kilo jablk?
0: And that's it for today. This was Slovak Soundcheck, bringing you fresh flavors from the Slovak market, one phrase at a time. If you'd like to learn more, visit the English section of our RSI website. Ja som Veronika.
2: Ja som Ľubno.
0: And until next time, take care. Ahojte.
2: Ahojte.
0: And after this fresh dose of Slovak learning, our Monday program comes to a close. Signing off from the studio, I'm Veronika Štěpánová, and together with our sound technician Abdul Arut, we wish you a pleasant week ahead. Thank you for tuning in, and until next time, goodbye, or as we say on the radio, do počutia.

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1: President signs public procurement amendment. Environment Minister discusses water diplomacy at World Urban Forum in Azerbaijan. And Slovaks win opening games at Ice Hockey World Championship. President Peter Pellegrini on Friday signed an amendment to the Public Procurement Act approved by Parliament on the 5th of May. The amendment will, for example, enable preliminary checks of tenders by the Public Procurement Office to be carried out immediately before the signing of a contract rather than before the launch of a public procurement procedure with the aim of reducing errors. MPs debated the government-sponsored amendment via a fast-track procedure. The amendment to the Public Procurement Act will take effect on the day of its promulgation. Prime Minister Robert Fico returned to Handlová 2 years after the assassination attempt against him. He said that the situation had not changed in 2 years and that there is a risk of a similar situation recurring in today's society. According to experts, however, it is primarily politicians who contribute to rising aggression in public life. Environment Minister and Deputy Prime Minister Tomáš Taraba has departed for a working visit to Azerbaijan, where he is representing Slovakia on behalf of Prime Minister Robert Fico at the World Urban Forum. It is one of the largest events of the United Nations, taking place for the first time in the Caucasus region. The forum focuses on safe and resilient cities and communities. During the visit, Taraba is set to meet President Ilham Aliyev, Ecology and Natural Resources Minister Rashad Ismailov, and State Water Resources Agency Chairman Zaur Mikhailov. Taraba described water diplomacy as a strategic tool that can open new opportunities for Slovakia in international cooperation. The 18th annual Volunteer Week campaign kicked off in Slovakia on Monday. 290 organizations have joined the effort, offering a record 560 volunteer opportunities. Those interested can participate in a variety of activities, from helping seniors beautifying public spaces and reading to children, to assisting at shelters, community centers, or cultural institutions. The Slovak ice hockey team defeated Norway 2-1 in their opening game at the 89th World Championship in Switzerland. In Saturday's Group B match in Fribourg, Christian Pospíšil and captain Marek Hrivík each scored a goal. The team also succeeded in its second game. In Sunday's match, they defeated Italy 4-1. The Slovaks will play their next game after a day off on Tuesday against Slovenia.
0: Topical issue.
1: Culture Minister Martina Šimkovičová attended an informal meeting of EU culture ministers and European Commission representatives in Cannes, initiated by French Culture Minister Catherine Pégard. The meeting focused on the challenges facing Europe's audiovisual sector, including global competition, digitization, and the growing use of artificial intelligence. Participants adopted a declaration stressing the essential role of human creativity in the audiovisual industry and the need to ensure a stable and predictable environment for audiovisual production. Šimkovičová said that European audiovisual production represents not only an economic sector, but also an important part of Europe's cultural identity that requires systematic public support. She also highlighted Slovakia's success at the Global Production Awards 2026, where the country is a finalist in the Emerging Location category alongside Spain, Canada, and the United States. The ceremony takes place on Monday during the Cannes Film Festival. Šimkovičová's visit coincided with controversy at home after public broadcaster STVR cancelled live coverage of the Sun in the Net Awards for the second year in a row. Film professionals linked the absence of broadcast coverage to the sector's criticism of culture ministry policies, noting that no private Slovak television station aired the ceremony either. The Slovak film community has increasingly criticized changes introduced in 2024 to the Slovak Audiovisual Fund, which transferred funding decisions from the fund's director to its council. Of the 13 council members, 5 are appointed directly by the culture minister, a move criticized by several industry organizations, including the Association of Independent Producers, the Association of Slovak Documentary Film, the Association of Animated Film Producers, the Slovak Association of Audiovisual Producers, and the Slovak Film and Television Academy. To date, Slovakia has presented 22 audiovisual works at the Cannes Film Festival. Slovak films attracted more than 1 million cinema-goers last year alone. With support from the Slovak Audiovisual Fund between 2010 and 2025, Slovak productions gained international recognition and won major awards at leading festivals including the Berlin International Film Festival, the Tribeca Festival and the Venice Film Festival, among others.
2: After the news bulletin compiled from Slovak press agencies, here comes the second part of today's program. Today we speak with Monika Uhlerová, president of the Confederation of Trade Unions of the Slovak Republic, about the controversial history of Slovak trade unions, their transformation in the modern economy, collective bargaining, workplace rights, but also why unions still matter in Slovakia today.
3: Trade unions actually make the most sense in capitalist system, in workplaces where unions are active and collective bargaining takes place. Wages are typically 18 to 20% higher.
2: And afterwards, in our regular language segment, Slovak Soundcheck, Lubna and I will head to the market to pick up some useful vocabulary for shopping for seasonal fruit and vegetables.
4: Koľko stojí kilo jablk? Okay, so stojí means cost.
2: I'm Veronika Čepanová, and you are listening to the English broadcast of Radio Slovakia International.
0: Radio Slovakia International.
2: The history of trade unions in Slovakia goes back to the 19th century, when miners in the central Slovak town of Banská Štiavnica created one of the country's first workers' funds. A few decades later, employees began forming larger labor organizations, especially during the economic crisis that swept across Europe at the beginning of the 20th century. Over time, unions became both influential and controversial. Their reputation in Slovakia was shaped not only by labor activism, but also by political pressure and their close ties to the regime during the socialist era. Today, they are trying to redefine themselves as modern organizations that defend workers' rights and negotiate better conditions on issues like pay, pensions, workplace safety, unfair treatment, or the organization of work itself. To learn more about the current state of trade unions in Slovakia, we invited one of the country's leading labor representatives into the studio.
5: Volám sa Monika Uhlerová a som prezidentkou Konfederácie odborových zväzov Slovenskej republiky.
3: My name is Monika Uhlerová and I am the president of the Confederation of Trade Unions of the Slovak Republic. We are the country's largest and most representative umbrella trade union organization, bringing together unions from across all sectors of economy. We represent employees in negotiations with both the government and employers. Altogether, we speak on behalf of around 2.2 million employees in Slovakia, including several hundred thousand union members.
2: Yet many Slovaks still see trade unions as something outdated rather than a modern tool for improving working conditions. Much of that perception is rooted in history. After the Second World War, trade unions played a major role in helping the communists consolidate power during the February 1948 coup in former Czechoslovakia. At the time, more than 90% of employees belonged to the union movement. During the communist era, unions lost much of their independence and often served to maintain discipline in state-owned enterprises. That changed again in 1989, when workers and strike committees helped organize a nationwide general strike that became one of the key moments leading to the collapse of the regime. According to Monika Uhlerová, that complicated legacy still shapes how many Slovaks view trade unions today.
5: Odbory a obhajoba práv zamestnancov a sociálnych práv.
3: Trade unions actually make the most sense in capitalist system. They first emerged as a response to the harsh realities of early industrial capitalism. At that time, working conditions were extremely difficult, and workers realized that only collective organization could help them secure better pay, safer workplaces, and social protections. The role of unions during socialism definitely damaged their image after 1989, but I think that perception is gradually fading. More and more employees understand that they need a collective voice to negotiate better conditions. In workplaces where unions are active and collective bargaining takes place, wages are typically 18 to 20% higher than in companies without unions.
2: Trade unions in Slovakia operate through a highly structured system, from small workplace organizations inside individual companies through regional and

0: Slovakia. When we negotiate changes to the labor code or other legislation, those decisions affect everyone who works in Slovakia, not only union members.
1: Formally, the Confederation of Trade Unions of the Slovak Republic is a voluntary association bringing together unions from across the country. Its mission is to promote solidarity, social justice, and workers' rights within a democratic society and a socially oriented market economy. But the everyday work of trade unions is often most visible at the local level, directly inside companies, factories, schools, hospitals, or public institutions. And according to Monika Uhlerová, becoming a union member or even founding a union organization is not especially difficult.
2: Musím povedať a zdôrazniť, že odborová organizácia vzniká z vôle zamestnancov.
0: A union organization is created by employees themselves. In some countries, unions must first meet a minimum level of representation before employers are legally required to negotiate with them, such as in the United States, for example. In Slovakia, we do not have this kind of legal threshold. Legally, it only takes 3 people to start the process. These volunteers create a preparatory committee, elect representatives, gradually recruit members, and officially inform the employer that a union organization has been established.
1: In other words, a union organization does not depend on an employer's approval. The employer is simply informed that workers have decided to organize collectively and negotiate under the protection of Slovak labor law. And while legally only 3 people are needed to establish a union in Slovakia, its real strength naturally depends on how many employees eventually decide to join. The larger the membership base, the stronger the union's negotiating position becomes.
0: It also creates a psychological pressure on the employer. If management knows that 80% of employees are unionized and willing to protest or even go on strike, that naturally strengthens the union's position. But successful unions depend not only on membership numbers, but on mobilization and public support as well. France is a good example. Union membership there is even lower than in Slovakia or the Czech Republic. Yet, public participation in protests and labor actions is extremely high.
1: Strikes may attract the biggest headlines, but much of the real work of trade unions happens quietly behind closed doors. One of their most important tools is collective bargaining, negotiations between unions and employers that lead to collective agreements covering wages, benefits, and working conditions.
2: Jedine odborová organizácia má právo takzvané kolektívne vyjednávať.
0: Trade unions have the legal right to engage in collective bargaining. In other words, to negotiate collective agreements with employers. These agreements can secure better working conditions, higher wages, and additional social benefits that go beyond what is guaranteed by the law. A collective voice is naturally much stronger than a single employee asking for a pay rise alone.
1: And in many ways, collective bargaining can benefit employers as well. Negotiating working conditions collectively is often simpler and more predictable than dealing with demands from employees one by one. Many employers recognize that unions can help resolve tensions before they escalate, while also giving workers an independent voice during major changes such as redundancies or factory closures. Despite that, collective bargaining coverage in Slovakia remains relatively low. While the European Union average is around 60%, with major differences between countries, recent estimates suggest that only about a quarter of Slovak employees are covered by collective agreements. And according to Uhlerová, one important reason is still fear.
2: V prvom rade, áno, je pravda, že máme nízke pokrytie zamestnancov kolektívnymi zmluvami.
0: It is true that only a relatively small share of employees in Slovakia are covered by collective agreements. But collective bargaining can only exist where trade unions exist. That means workers first need to organize themselves and create unions that can negotiate with employers. At the same time, there is still a great deal of fear around union membership in Slovakia. We are seeing more cases of so-called union busting, intimidation, pressure, and even the dismissal of union representatives, which weakens unions from within.
1: In many cases, dismissing union representatives is actually illegal under Slovak labor law. Union officials enjoy a certain level of legal protection, and employers cannot simply

0: hire them without the consent of the union organization itself. But while those protections formally exist on paper, enforcing them in Slovak courts can take years.
1: V priemere je to asi 44 mesiacov, čiže naozaj niekoľko rokov trvá súdny proces o neplatnosť.
2: Court cases over unfair dismissal take about 44 months, almost 4 years on average. During that time, people still need to find work and support themselves. So many are discouraged from taking legal action at all. For other workers, it also becomes a warning. Once a union representative is dismissed, fewer people are willing to take on that role, and that can gradually weaken the entire union organization. That is why we need stronger legal protection for union representatives and much faster enforcement of labor law.
0: According to Uhlerová, another reason for Slovakia's low level of collective bargaining coverage lies in legislative barriers within labor law itself, including both the labor code and the law governing collective bargaining.
1: To sú rôzne drobné nuancy alebo bariéry, ktoré vieme naozaj identifikovať len na základe našich praktických skúseností.
2: There are smaller legislative barriers that we mainly identify through practical experience. For example, several unions may operate within the same company. While that reflects democratic pluralism, current legislation requires them to act together during negotiations, which can slow the process down considerably. If the unions are divided or unable to cooperate, collective bargaining can become very complicated, sometimes even impossible. In some cases, employers also support so-called yellow unions that weaken or deliberately obstruct genuine collective bargaining.
0: Only a few weeks ago, Slovakia's Ministry of Labor approved a new action plan aimed at increasing collective bargaining coverage, in line with a European Union directive encouraging member states to reach 80% coverage. But for now, Uhlerová remains cautious about whether those targets can realistically be achieved.
1: Musím povedať, že to je naozaj úctyhodná a veľmi cieľavedomá ambícia.
2: It is certainly an ambitious goal, and I would be very happy if Slovakia managed to achieve it. But I am not sure the current action plan contains measures strong enough to make that happen. I would also criticize the European directive itself, because enforcement mechanisms are quite weak and it remains unclear how countries that fail to meet the target would actually be sanctioned. So at the moment, the target feels more declarative than realistically achievable.
0: Whether Slovakia succeeds in increasing collective bargaining coverage or union membership more broadly remains uncertain for now. Trade unions in Slovakia have gone through periods of both major influence and significant decline. At the beginning of the 2000s, nearly one-third of Slovak employees belonged to a trade union. Today, that number is considerably lower. According to the 2021 Trade Union Monitor published by the Friedrich Ebert Stiftung, only around 12 to 15% of employees in Slovakia are union members, although membership rates vary widely across sectors and industries. Still, as today's guest, Monika Uhlerová, president of the Confederation of Trade Unions of the Slovak Republic, pointed out, Slovak unions are increasingly trying to reinvent themselves as modern organizations capable of attracting younger workers as well. Through educational programs, youth academies, social campaigns, and new forms of employee engagement aimed at building a new generation of organized labor.

0: And next, we bring you a fresh episode of our regular language corner, Slovak Soundcheck, in which we head to the market to pick up useful vocabulary for buying seasonal fruit and vegetables, so you can feel more confident the next time you stop by a Slovak market stall.
1: This is Slovak Soundcheck, helping you get by in Slovakia, one phrase at a time.
2: Ahojte, welcome to Slovak Soundcheck, the show that helps you sound more like a native, one phrase at a time. Ja som Veronika, and joining me today is my Indian co-host Lubna.
3: Ahojte.
2: Hi Lubna. The warmer weather is finally here, which means one important thing. Fresh seasonal fruit and vegetables are back at the markets.
3: Oh yes, I love that time of year when everything suddenly feels colorful and fresh again after winter.
2: Me too. So today we are heading to the market together and learning some useful Slovak shopping phrases along the way.
3: Perfect, let's go.
2: Okay, first things first. If you are looking for an open-air market in Slovakia, listen for the word trh.
3: Trh.
2: Very good. And an indoor market hall is called tržnica.
3: Tržnica? Similar beginning, but a bit longer?
2: Exactly. And both trh and tržnica are usually full of little stalls called stánky. So we can say na trhu sú stánky. They are stalls at the market.
3: Na trhu sú stánky.
2: Mm-hmm. And behind those stalls, you'll find the sellers, predávajúci.
3: Predávajúci. That sounds a bit similar to predavač and predavačka from our shopping episode.
2: Exactly. You can use those too, depending on whether the seller is male or female.
3: Okay, and what about the actual fruit and vegetables?
2: Good question. Fruit in Slovak is ovocie, and vegetables are zelenina.
3: Ovocie and zelenina.
2: Exactly. And now for a few useful basics. Apples are jablka, cherries are čerešne, and strawberries, for example, very important in the summer, are jahody.
3: Jablka, čerešne, and jahody. Nice. My son would definitely remember jahody. He just loves them.
2: Nice. And if you want to buy some strawberries, jahody, you can also say kilo jahod, prosím. A kilo of strawberries, please.
3: Kilo jahod, prosím. So jahody changes a little bit.
2: Yes. After quantities like kilo or even dve kila, 2 kilos, or 3 kila, 3 kilos, Slovak words often change their endings into the genitive case. But don't worry too much about mastering that immediately. People will still understand you.
3: That's reassuring. So kilo, dve kila, you say. And what about we cover some vegetables too?
2: Of course. Some common ones in Slovakia are, for example, zemiaki, potatoes, paradajky, tomatoes, and uhorky, cucumbers.
3: Zemiaki? Paradajky, uhorky.
2: Very good. And cucumbers, uhorky, are often sold by piece. So you can say dve uhorky, prosím. 2 cucumbers, please.
3: Dve uhorky, prosím.
2: Perfect. And maybe let's cover one more phrase that's always useful at the market as well. Koľko to stojí? How much does it cost?
3: Koľko to stojí?
2: Or you can be more specific and ask koľko stojí kilo jablok, for example. How much is a kilo of apples?
3: Koľko stojí kilo jablok? Okay. So stojí means cost.
2: Yes, very good. And you can also use the plural form stoja, as in koľko stoja dve uhorky. How much are 2 cucumbers?
3: Koľko stoja dve uhorky? Okay, I think I got it.
2: Excellent. So I think we are ready for a quick recap now.
3: Yes, please. Open air market?
2: Trh.
3: Indoor market hall?
2: Tržnica.
3: Stall.
2: Stánok, plural, stánky.
3: There are stalls at the market.
2: Na trhu sú stánky.
3: Sellers.
2: Predávajúci.
3: Fruit.
2: Ovocie.
3: Vegetables.
2: Zelenina.
3: 1 kilo, 2 kilos.
2: Kilo, 2 kila. And now let's cover some fruit and vegetables specifically. Apples.
3: Jablka.
2: Cherries.
3: Čerešne.
2: Strawberries.
3: Jahody.
2: A kilo of strawberries, please.
3: Kilo jahod, prosím.
2: Potatoes.
3: Zemiaki.
2: Tomatoes.
3: Paradajky.
2: 2 cucumbers, please.
3: Dve uhorky, prosím.
2: How much does it cost?
3: Koľko to stojí?
2: How much is a kilo of apples?
3: Koľko stojí kilo jablk?
2: And that's it for today. This was Slovak Soundcheck, bringing you fresh flavors from the Slovak market, one phrase at a time. If you'd like to learn more, visit the English section of our RSI website. Ja som Veronika.
3: Ja som Ljubno.
2: And until next time, take care. Ahojte.
3: Ahojte.
2: And after this fresh dose of Slovak learning, our Monday program comes to a close. Signing off from the studio, I'm Veronika Štěpánová, and together with our sound technician Abdul Arut, we wish you a pleasant week ahead. Thank you for tuning in, and until next time, goodbye, or as we say on the radio, do počutia.

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1: President signs public procurement amendment. Environment Minister discusses water diplomacy at World Urban Forum in Azerbaijan. And Slovaks win opening games at Ice Hockey World Championship. President Peter Pellegrini on Friday signed an amendment to the Public Procurement Act approved by Parliament on the 5th of May. The amendment will, for example, enable preliminary checks of tenders by the Public Procurement Office to be carried out immediately before the signing of a contract rather than before the launch of a public procurement procedure with the aim of reducing errors. MPs debated the government-sponsored amendment via a fast-track procedure. The amendment to the Public Procurement Act will take effect on the day of its promulgation. Prime Minister Robert Fico returned to Handlová 2 years after the assassination attempt against him. He said that the situation had not changed in 2 years and that there is a risk of a similar situation recurring in today's society. According to experts, however, it is primarily politicians who contribute to rising aggression in public life. Environment Minister and Deputy Prime Minister Tomáš Taraba has departed for a working visit to Azerbaijan, where he is representing Slovakia on behalf of Prime Minister Robert Fico at the World Urban Forum. It is one of the largest events of the United Nations, taking place for the first time in the Caucasus region. The forum focuses on safe and resilient cities and communities. During the visit, Taraba is set to meet President Ilham Aliyev, Ecology and Natural Resources Minister Rashad Ismailov, and State Water Resources Agency Chairman Zaur Mikhailov. Taraba described water diplomacy as a strategic tool that can open new opportunities for Slovakia in international cooperation. The 18th annual Volunteer Week campaign kicked off in Slovakia on Monday. 290 organizations have joined the effort, offering a record 560 volunteer opportunities. Those interested can participate in a variety of activities, from helping seniors, beautifying public spaces and reading to children, to assisting at shelters, community centers or cultural institutions. The Slovak ice hockey team defeated Norway 2-1 in their opening game at the 89th World Championship in Switzerland. In Saturday's Group B match in Fribourg, Christian Pospíšil and captain Marek Hrivík each scored a goal. The team also succeeded in its second game. In Sunday's match, they defeated Italy 4-1. The Slovaks will play their next game after a day off on Tuesday against Slovenia.
0: Topical issue.
1: Culture Minister Martina Šimkovičová attended an informal meeting of EU culture ministers and European Commission representatives in Cannes, initiated by French Culture Minister Catherine Pégard. The meeting focused on the challenges facing Europe's audiovisual sector, including global competition, digitization, and the growing use of artificial intelligence. Participants adopted a declaration stressing the essential role of human creativity in the audiovisual industry and the need to ensure a stable and predictable environment for audiovisual production. Šimkovičová said that European audiovisual production represents not only an economic sector, but also an important part of Europe's cultural identity that requires systematic public support. She also highlighted Slovakia's success at the Global Production Awards 2026, where the country is a finalist in the Emerging Location category alongside Spain, Canada and the United States. The ceremony takes place on Monday during the Cannes Film Festival. Šimkovičová's visit coincided with controversy at home after public broadcaster STVR cancelled live coverage of the Sun in the Net Awards for the second year in a row. Film professionals linked the absence of broadcast coverage to the sector's criticism of culture ministry policies, noting that no private Slovak television station aired the ceremony either. The Slovak film community has increasingly criticized changes introduced in 2024 to the Slovak Audiovisual Fund, which transferred funding decisions from the fund's director to its council. Of the 13 council members, 5 are appointed directly by the culture minister, a move criticized by several industry organizations, including the Association of Independent Producers, the Association of Slovak Documentary Film, the Association of Animated Film Producers, the Slovak Association of Audiovisual Producers, and the Slovak Film and Television Academy. To date, Slovakia has presented 22 audiovisual works at the Cannes Film Festival. Slovak films attracted more than 1 million cinema-goers last year alone. With support from the Slovak Audiovisual Fund between 2010 and 2025, Slovak productions gained international recognition and won major awards at leading festivals including the Berlin International Film Festival, the Tribeca Festival and the Venice Film Festival, among others.
2: After the news bulletin compiled from Slovak press agencies, here comes the second part of today's program. Today we speak with Monika Uhlerová, president of the Confederation of Trade Unions of the Slovak Republic, about the controversial history of Slovak trade unions, their transformation in the modern economy, collective bargaining, workplace rights, but also why unions still matter in Slovakia today.
3: Odbory a obhajoba práv zamestnancov.
4: Trade unions actually make the most sense in capitalist system, in workplaces where unions are active and collective bargaining takes place. Wages are typically 18 to 20% higher.
2: And afterwards, in our regular language segment, Slovak Soundcheck, Lubna and I will head to the market to pick up some useful vocabulary for shopping for seasonal fruit and vegetables.
5: Koľko stojí kilo jablk? Okay, so stojí means cost.
2: I'm Veronika Čepanová, and you are listening to the English broadcast of Radio Slovakia International.
0: Radio Slovakia International.
2: The history of trade unions in Slovakia goes back to the 19th century, when miners in the central Slovak town of Banská Štiavnica created one of the country's first workers' funds. A few decades later, employees began forming larger labor organizations, especially during the economic crisis that swept across Europe at the beginning of the 20th century. Over time, unions became both influential and controversial. The reputation in Slovakia was shaped not only by labor activism, but also by political pressure and their close ties to the regime during the socialist era. Today, they are trying to redefine themselves as modern organizations that defend workers' rights and negotiate better conditions on issues like pay, pensions, workplace safety, unfair treatment, or the organization of work itself. To learn more about the current state of trade unions in Slovakia, we invited one of the country's leading labor representatives into the studio.
3: Volám sa Monika Uhlerová a som prezidentkou Konfederácie odborových zväzov Slovenskej republiky.
4: My name is Monika Uhlerová and I am the president of the Confederation of Trade Unions of the Slovak Republic. We are the country's largest and most representative umbrella trade union organization, bringing together unions from across all sectors of economy. We represent employees in negotiations with both the government and employers. Altogether, we speak on behalf of around 2.2 million employees in Slovakia, including several hundred thousand union members.
2: Yet many Slovaks still see trade unions as something outdated rather than a modern tool for improving working conditions. Much of that perception is rooted in history. After the Second World War, trade unions played a major role in helping the communists consolidate power during the February 1948 coup in former Czechoslovakia. At the time, more than 90% of employees belonged to the union movement. During the communist era, unions lost much of their independence and often served to maintain discipline in state-owned enterprises. that changed again in 1989, when workers and strike committees helped organize a nationwide general strike that became one of the key moments leading to the collapse of the regime. According to Monika Uhlerová, that complicated legacy still shapes how many Slovaks view trade unions today.
3: Odbory a obhajoba práv zamestnancov a sociálnych práv.
4: Trade unions actually make the most sense in capitalist system. They first emerged as a response to the harsh realities of early industrial capitalism. At that time, working conditions were extremely difficult, and workers realized that only collective organization could help them secure better pay, safer workplaces, and social protections. The role of unions during socialism definitely damaged their image after 1989, but I think that perception is gradually fading. More and more employees understand that they need a collective voice to negotiate better conditions. In workplaces where unions are active and collective bargaining takes place, wages are typically 18 to 20% higher than in companies without unions.
2: Trade unions in Slovakia operate through a highly structured system, from small workplace organizations inside individual companies through regional and sectoral unions, all the way up to the National Confederation, representing workers at the highest political level.
3: My v súčasnosti zastrešujeme zhruba 5000 odborových organizácií v 24 zväzoch.
4: At the moment, we represent around 5000 workplace union organizations grouped into 20 different sectoral unions. At the local level, unions negotiate directly with employers. At the highest national level, the Confederation of Trade Unions negotiates with employer associations and the government on labor law, social policy, and economic legislation that affects everyday life in Slovakia. When we negotiate changes to the labor code or other legislation, those decisions affect everyone who works in Slovakia, not only union members.
2: Formally, the Confederation of Trade Unions of the Slovak Republic is a voluntary association bringing together unions from across the country. Its mission is to promote solidarity, social justice, and workers' rights within a democratic society and a socially oriented market economy. But the everyday work of trade unions is often most visible

0: Legally, it only takes three people to start the process. These volunteers create a preparatory committee, elect representatives, gradually recruit members, and officially inform the employer that a union organization has been established.
1: In other words, a union organization does not depend on an employer's approval. The employer is simply informed that workers have decided to organize collectively and negotiate under the protection of Slovak labor law. And while legally only three people are needed to establish a union in Slovakia, its real strength naturally depends on how many employees eventually decide to join. The larger the membership base, the stronger the union's negotiating position becomes.
0: It also creates a psychological pressure on the employer. If management knows that 80% of employees are unionized and willing to protest or even go on strike, that naturally strengthens the union's position. But successful unions depend not only on membership numbers, but on mobilization and public support as well. France is a good example. Union membership there is even lower than in Slovakia or the Czech Republic. Yet, public participation in protests and labor actions is extremely high.
1: Strikes may attract the biggest headlines, but much of the real work of trade unions happens quietly behind closed doors. One of their most important tools is collective bargaining, negotiations between unions and employers that lead to collective agreements covering wages, benefits, and working conditions.
2: Jedine odborová organizácia má právo takzvané kolektívne vyjednávať.
0: Trade unions have the legal right to engage in collective bargaining. In other words, to negotiate collective agreements with employers. These agreements can secure better working conditions, higher wages, and additional social benefits that go beyond what is guaranteed by the law. A collective voice is naturally much stronger than a single employee asking for a pay rise alone.
1: And in many ways, collective bargaining can benefit employers as well. Negotiating working conditions collectively is often simpler and more predictable than dealing with demands from employees one by one. Many employers recognize that unions can help resolve tensions before they escalate, while also giving workers an independent voice during major changes such as redundancies or factory closures. Despite that, collective bargaining coverage in Slovakia remains relatively low. While the European Union average is around 60%, with major differences between countries, recent estimates suggest that only about a quarter of Slovak employees are covered by collective agreements. And according to Uhlerová, one important reason is still fear.
2: V prvom rade, áno, je pravda, že máme nízke pokrytie zamestnancov kolektívnymi zmluvami.
0: It is true that only a relatively small share of employees in Slovakia are covered by collective agreements. But collective bargaining can only exist where trade unions exist. That means workers first need to organize themselves and create unions that can negotiate with employers. At the same time, there is still a great deal of fear around union membership in Slovakia. We are seeing more cases of so-called union busting, intimidation, pressure, and even the dismissal of union representatives, which weakens unions from within.
1: In many cases, dismissing union representatives is actually illegal under Slovak labor law. Union officials enjoy a certain level of legal protection, and employers cannot simply fire them without the consent of the union organization itself. But while those protections formally exist on paper, enforcing them in Slovak courts can take years.
2: V priemere je to asi 44 mesiacov, čiže naozaj niekoľko rokov trvá súdny proces o neplatnosť.
0: Court cases over unfair dismissal take about 44 months, almost 4 years on average. During that time, people still need to find work and support themselves. So many are discouraged from taking legal action at all. For other workers, it also becomes a warning. Once a union representative is dismissed, fewer people are willing to take on that role, and that can gradually weaken the entire union organization. That is why we need stronger legal protection for union representatives and much faster enforcement of labor law.
1: According to Uhlerová, another reason for Slovakia's low level of collective bargaining coverage lies in legislative barriers within labor law itself, including both the labor code and the law governing collective bargaining.
2: To sú rôzne drobné nuancy alebo bariéry, ktoré vieme naozaj identifikovať len na základe našich praktických skúseností.
0: There are smaller legislative barriers that we mainly

0: identify through practical experience. For example, several unions may operate within the same company. While that reflects democratic pluralism, current legislation requires them to act together during negotiations, which can slow the process down considerably. If the unions are divided or unable to cooperate, collective bargaining can become very complicated, sometimes even impossible. In some cases, employers also support so-called yellow unions that weaken or deliberately obstruct genuine collective bargaining.
1: Only a few weeks ago, Slovakia's Ministry of Labor approved a new action plan aimed at increasing collective bargaining coverage, in line with a European Union directive encouraging member states to reach 80% coverage. But for now, Uhorová remains cautious about whether those targets can realistically be achieved.
2: Musím povedať, že to je naozaj úctyhodná a veľmi cieľavedomá ambícia.
0: It is certainly an ambitious goal, and I would be very happy if Slovakia managed to achieve it. But I am not sure the current action plan contains measures strong enough to make that happen. I would also criticize the European directive itself, because enforcement mechanisms are quite weak and it remains unclear how countries that fail to meet the target would actually be sanctioned. So at the moment, the target feels more declarative than realistically achievable.
1: Whether Slovakia succeeds in increasing collective bargaining coverage or union membership more broadly remains uncertain for now. Trade unions in Slovakia have gone through periods of both major influence and significant decline. At the beginning of the 2000s, nearly one-third of Slovak employees belonged to a trade union. Today, that number is considerably lower. According to the 2021 Trade Union Monitor published by the Friedrich Ebert Stiftung, only around 12 to 15% of employees in Slovakia are union members, although membership rates vary widely across sectors and industries. Still, as today's guest, Monika Uhorová, president of the Confederation of Trade Unions of the Slovak Republic, pointed out, Slovak unions are increasingly trying to reinvent themselves as modern organizations capable of attracting younger workers as well. Through educational programs, youth academies, social campaigns, and new forms of employee engagement aimed at building a new generation of organized labor.

0: And next, we bring you a fresh episode of our regular language corner, Slovak Soundcheck, in which we head to the market to pick up useful vocabulary for buying seasonal fruit and vegetables, so you can feel more confident the next time you stop by a Slovak market stall. This is Slovak Soundcheck, helping you get by in Slovakia, one phrase at a time. Ahojte, welcome to Slovak Soundcheck, the show that helps you sound more like a native, one phrase at a time. Ja som Veronika, and joining me today is my Indian co-host Lubna.
1: Ahojte.
0: Hi Lubna. The warmer weather is finally here, which means one important thing. Fresh seasonal fruit and vegetables are back at the markets.
1: Oh yes, I love that time of year when everything suddenly feels colorful and fresh again after winter.
0: Me too. So today we are heading to the market together and learning some useful Slovak shopping phrases along the way.
1: Perfect, let's go.
0: Okay, first things first. If you are looking for an open-air market in Slovakia, listen for the word trh.
1: Trh.
0: Very good. And an indoor market hall is called tržnica.
1: Tržnica? Similar beginning, but a bit longer?
0: Exactly. And both trh and tržnica are usually full of little stalls called stánky. So we can say na trhu sú stánky. They are stalls at the market.
1: Na trhu sú stánky.
0: Mm-hmm. And behind those stalls, you'll find the sellers, predávajúci.
1: Predávajúci. That sounds a bit similar to predavač and predavačka from our shopping episode.
0: Exactly. You can use those too, depending on whether the seller is male or female.
1: Okay, and what about the actual fruit and vegetables?
0: Good question. Fruit in Slovak is ovocie, and vegetables are zelenina.
1: Ovocie and zelenina.
0: Exactly. And now for a few useful basics. Apples are jablka, cherries are čerešne, and strawberries, for example, very important in the summer, are jahody.
1: Jablka, čerešne, and jahody. Nice. My son would definitely remember jahody. He just loves them.
0: Nice. And if you want to buy some strawberries, jahody, you can also say kilo jahod prosím, a kilo of strawberries, please.
1: Kilo jahod prosím. So jahody changes a little bit.
0: Yes. After quantities like kilo or even 2 kila, 2 kilos, or 3 kila, 3 kilos, Slovak words often change their endings into the genitive case. But don't worry too much about mastering that immediately. People will still understand you.
1: That's reassuring. So kilo, 2 kila, you say. And what about we cover some vegetables too?
0: Of course. Some common ones in Slovakia are, for example, zemiaki, potatoes, paradajky, tomatoes, and uhorky, cucumbers.
1: Zemiaki? Paradajky, uhorky.
0: Very good. And cucumbers, uhorky, are often sold by peas. So you can say dve uhorky prosím. Two cucumbers, please.
1: Dve uhorky prosím.
0: Perfect. And maybe let's cover one more phrase that's always useful at the market as well. Koľko to stojí? How much does it cost?
1: Koľko to stojí?
0: Or you can be more specific and ask koľko stojí kilo jablok, for example. How much is a kilo of apples?
1: Koľko stojí kilo jablok? Okay. So stojí means cost.
0: Yes, very good. And you can also use the plural form stoja, as in koľko stoja dve uhorky. How much are two cucumbers?
1: Koľko stoja dve uhorky? Okay, I think I got it.
0: Excellent. So I think we are ready for a quick recap now.
1: Yes, please. Open air market?
0: Trh.
1: Indoor market hall?
0: Tržnica.
1: Stall.
0: Stánok, plural, stánky.
1: There are stalls at the market.
0: Na trhu sú stánky.
1: Sellers.
0: Predávajúci.
1: Fruit.
0: Ovocie.
1: Vegetables.
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1: 1 kilo, 2 kilos.
0: Kilo, 2 kila. And now let's cover some fruit and vegetables specifically. Apples.
1: Jablka.
0: Cherries.
1: Čerešne.
0: Strawberries.
1: Jahody.
0: A kilo of strawberries, please.
1: Kilo jahod, prosím.
0: Potatoes.
1: Zemiaki.
0: Tomatoes.
1: Paradajky.
0: 2 cucumbers, please.
1: Dve uhorky, prosím.
0: How much does it cost?
1: Koľko to stojí?
0: How much is a kilo of apples?
1: Koľko stojí kilo jablk?
0: And that's it for today. This was Slovak Soundcheck, bringing you fresh flavors from the Slovak market, one phrase at a time. If you'd like to learn more, visit the English section of our RSI website. Ja som Veronika.
1: Ja som Lubno.
0: And until next time, take care. Ahojte.
1: Ahojte.
0: And after this fresh dose of Slovak learning, our Monday program comes to a close. Signing off from the studio, I'm Veronika Štěpánová, and together with our sound technician Abdul Arut, we wish you a pleasant week ahead. Thank you for tuning in, and until next time, goodbye, or as we say on the radio, do počutia.

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1: President signs public procurement amendment. Environment Minister discusses water diplomacy at World Urban Forum in Azerbaijan.